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0: in with that. The 5 o'clock hour of a Monday has arrived. Right now, a lot of World Cup talk, WNBA, MLB. We've got Wyndham Clark, a former Duck, just captured his second major, his second U.S. Open yesterday in what looked like it might be a coronation, instead turned into a bit of a grinder. We will get to many things when we do our weekend review, but first I want to let you know you can participate in the program. 284-8571, your Lion Power Oregon Fuel Injection Hotline, still your go-to place for all of the services and whatever you need for your diesel car or truck maintenance. You can still go to OregonFuelInjection.com, visit the website, and learn about all the magnificent things they can do for you, that they have done for you in Alliant Power. You're talking about a company that's been around for 65 years, acquiring a company in Oregon Fuel Injection that's been around for 52 years. I think you could safely assume that they not only know what they're doing, but they are authorities, and we appreciate their longtime support. The thing that could both make you love and want to strangle social media is something I came up with, because sometimes I mentioned earlier, and I don't know why it came up, but sometimes when you deal with insincere people, I don't want to use the L word, liar word, in this case, but you look at them with a bit of a side eye, or at least... Reset. I look at people who I think are a little bit full of it with a side eye, and I'm thinking one of two things. That's crock. Do you believe it? Are you that delusional, or are you trying to sell it to somehow have it be beneficial to you? Now, we've known Kevin Durant. He's got a history. He's got very thin skin. He uses burner accounts to debate we commoners. But this deal, he was on a podcast, and it's called The Hater Report. And it's, oh my God. He says, so to set the stage, which I know most of you know, but I also don't want to be presumptuous. So, Kevin Durant, you may have heard of him, second overall pick in the 07 draft behind Greg Oden, and started his career with, well, actually, I shouldn't lie, he started his career with the Seattle Supersonics as the number two pick. Then that Jag moved them to OKC. And he played the first 1, 2, 3, 4, 5, 6, 7, 8, 9 years with that franchise. And in 2016, they were playing Golden State, who had already won a title. And they went up on them 3-1 before the Dubs won games 5, 6, and 7. Okay. The Warriors in 2016 lost in the NBA Finals to LeBron, Kyrie, and the Cavs. But the Warriors that year went 73-9, but they couldn't close the deal. So Durant is on this podcast, and this is what he says. They were 73-9, went to the NBA Finals, a Game 7, almost won back-to-back champions. He says he felt like, get this, he was going to an underdog team when he signed with the Warriors. I'm so happy I found the sound, because if I just read it, you'd be like, Steve's just making stuff up.
1: Absolutely. The fan base... The organization, never been a winning organization when I was in the league.
2: Right.
1: Nobody liked Golden State. So right. it felt like an underdog to me, because I'm looking at it as,
0: wow.
1: I'm looking at the totality of the franchise. I'm looking at what happened in the last 5 years.
2: Right.
1: Like, you've never been a perennial winner in the, you know what I'm saying?
2: Absolutely.
1: In the NBA from the 50s on up. Mm-hmm. So I'm like, damn, this is an underdog franchise to me. This feel good. Like, shit, this feel like where I'm supposed to be.
0: He cursed. I didn't listen to the last 2 seconds. I apologize, FCC. But you look at him, he's delusional. The guy who's hosting this, by the way, yeah. I love when they have, you see this in politics sometimes too, that somebody is just on there and it's like, what are you saying? And you, as the interviewer, stop. Tell them you can't say this on my show. It's such an ass kiss-a-thon. It's unbelievable. He really, what he is saying is this franchise that began play as the Philadelphia Warriors in 1946. They were the Golden State Warriors, then the San Francisco Warriors, Golden State since 1971. What they did beforehand makes them an underdog. So when he joined them, it wasn't slaughter sides. He wasn't joining the most powerhouse franchise at the time because they failed from 1975 basically through 2014. He's trying to tell us that he didn't jump on board a powerhouse train greased downhill that won back-to-back championships. Oh, my God. It's like you look at him and you do that meme of Homer Simpson kind of backing through the bushes and disappearing. It's like, okay, Kevin, it's been real. I have an appointment back on planet Earth. You go off to whatever la-la land you're in right now, but you got a blanking. Be kidding me. Mod on. 284-8571. Your Lion Power Oregon fuel injection hotline. I've got to keep that. I can't change this page for the rest of the show because it's one of those things where no one would believe what we're actually hearing. What's the Jackie Chan, Chris Tucker movie? Do you hear the words that are coming out my mouth? It's like, yeah, KD, we do. And you're giving me a headache because it's so insincere and such a crock of dog do. It's unbelievable. All right. My text line is also open, 321-0824. I was talking about, you know what? I have an idea. I'm going to take a break right now. Before we go, I'll give a quick shout out to our two favorite pubs. Here in town, Beer Garden Monday night means bluegrass jam and game night. You come down, listen to, play with Corwin Bolt. 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

0: year for the college sports world. There's really no other way to say it. This is the first time the coach of the defending NCAA champion has left college basketball for the NBA since 1988 when Larry Brown did it. There hadn't even been a college basketball coach go straight from college to the NBA as a head coach since 2019 when John Beilein left Michigan to go to the NBA. So just from a pure macro perspective, Jay, this is a landscape-altering move in college basketball.
1: Pete Thamel, ESPN, talking about Dusty May leaving the national championship-winning Michigan Wolverines. He is the new head coach of the Dallas Mavericks. Top Gun. Yeah, right. All right, 284-8571, your Alliant Power Oregon Fuel Injection Hotline. You could also text me up, 321-0824. 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Well, since we had Friday off, that counts. And for the first time since the first World Cup 96 years ago, thus really for the first time ever under this format, the American men's national soccer team has won two group matches. They are in, they still have a match pending, but they're in the new expanded round of 32 knockout round with a 2-0 defeat of Australia. They played without a big gun again, Christian Pulisic. There was an Aussie own goal that gave Team USA the lead in the 11th minute. Then Alex Freeman put it away with a header in the 43rd minute. Freeman, I've learned, I did not know, is the son of Antonio Freeman, former Packer receiver who's in the Green Bay Hall of Fame, a member of their 1996 Super Bowl championship team. So the Yanks wrap group play Thursday against Turkey. And I forgot who mentioned it. Is like, what? Since when did Turkey, you know, the Ottoman Empire and all that, go by Turkey? I guess I was wrong. I guess I mispronounced it for 65 years. I'd be lying if I told you I had ever heard of the African nation of Cape Verde. Then they popped up in the World Cup field. Then they tied one of the favorites, I think the favorite to win it, Spain, 0-0. Then yesterday, another draw, 2-2 with Uruguay. Stunning performance from a country that's about the size of Rhode Island with a population of 500,000. Today, Argentina's legend Lionel Messi found the back of the net against Austria, his 17th World Cup tally, breaking a tie for the all-time record with Germany's Miroslav Klose. By the way, the knockout round officially starts Sunday. Former duck golfer Wyndham Clark is now a two-time U.S. Open winner. Wired the field, starting with an opening round 64. 69 Friday, level par on moving day Saturday. And you wondered if yesterday would look like more of a coronation as he opened the final round with a six-shot lead. But he shot three over on the front, coupled with Sam Burns, who our guest last week, Cam Rogers, picked to win it. Three under, so the lead's down to a shot, but it held up. Both players carded level par 35s on the back nine. Clark pars the 72nd hole, captures the title. Of course, won it back in 2023. He finished at 4-under, Burns 3-under, South Korean Tom Kim 1-under, the only players in the field to post a red number at the always tough Shinnecock Hills. This was the fifth time the Long Island track hosted our Open, and the 4-under as a winning score tied with the 4-under Retief Goosen posted in earning the victory back in 2004 for the best round. On the MLB front, I want to use wave of mediocrity. No team has done better than 6-4 over their last 10. The Marlins are the hottest team in the NL. They've won 4 in a row. They're a half game behind the Cubs for the last wild card spot. Didn't see that coming. In the AL, the Tigers have won 3 in a row, the hottest team in the AL, but they're 11 games under 500. The Phillies, Kyle Schwarber, cracked three homers Saturday against the Mets. crushed them 15-3. Teammate Bryce Harper hit for the cycle, but Schwarber is on a torrid pace. Remember, he hit 56 bombs last year. He's at 29 so far in 2026, and we're not even halfway home. He also leads the majors in slugging percentage. Oh, also in strikeouts. The Mariners remain the boss in the AL West by a game and a half over the Rangers. After dropping the first two of a home set with the Red Sox, they rode a nice outing from Logan Gilbert yesterday to take the series finale 3-1. They start a series at Pittsburgh tomorrow, three games. Luckily for them, they will miss Paul Skeens, whose next turn comes up Friday against the Redlegs. Our weekend review, courtesy of Mid-Valley Tractor, mile and a half north of Beltline on Highway 99 in Eugene, online, midvalleytractor.com, where you will find the outstanding line of Kubota products. 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

0: I heard Tim Howard say they have to play four perfect games to win a World Cup. The drop-off compared to a team like France, Spain, or England, I would say those three are at the top, is probably too hard to overcome talent-wise. Some weird stuff would have to happen to beat one of them, to get through a couple of them. I just don't know if it's feasible.
1: Interesting. Matt Britos, Apple TV, talking about the World Cup and limiting expectations, I guess, for what this American men's team is capable of. Kind of throwing a little bit of water on...

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3: Few people now have asked me about a TikTok trend that they've come across. It's called 75 Hard. The challenge was created by entrepreneur and author Andy Frisella, who calls it a, quote, transformative mental toughness program and an Ironman for your brain. So here's what it entails. Eat a structured diet with no alcohol, drink a gallon of water, read 10 pages of nonfiction, take a progress photo, and complete 2 45-minute workouts, one of them outdoors, every day for 75 days. Quite a challenge. We asked CNN fitness contributor Dana Santis about this, who reminded us that sustainable fitness isn't about punishment or proving discipline through extremes. It's about building habits that integrate into your lifestyle in a way that feels supportive and repeatable. If you ask me, that's going to be the key to long-term success. I'm Dr. Sanjay Gupta, helping you live a better life.
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1: And he did his homework on the players in this league. He spent a lot of time learning about how this league functions. And that was impressive to me.
2: Talking Liberty, Jackie Powell of the Nine Sports. Of course, I'm going to get to Sabrina, out with a sprained ankle. She played a game, out with a back issue. Now she's back, had the game winner against the Sky. One of the ESPN analysts earlier this season said she's as not calling her the best player. That would obviously be Stewie, but she's the one who kind of pieces it all together. Jackie, how close is Sabrina to 100%, and how accurate is that statement?
1: I'll start with the statement first. I think offensively, Sabrina is what pieces this all together. And the reason I say offensively is because even when you look at last year, you know, Sabrina had to weather the storm without Stewie and without Jonquel in certain spots. And the offense stayed afloat, but the defense really struggled without those two, which makes a lot of sense. They both are really long. They both protect the rim. They're both very switchable. But when it comes to the offense being able to reach the highest level possible, Sabrina is what makes all the pieces fit together. She is the best entry passer on the Liberty. And I think sometimes when you see these turnovers from the group, a lot of them came from some of these combo guards not being able to place a post-entry pass properly. And so I agree with that statement. When it comes to how long it will be for her to be 100%, or at least look like herself, I mean, I think it's very hard and to really be able to give you a timeline, because she said to us, she said, you know what, back injuries are not like ankles. They're not like, okay, in 2 weeks you're gonna feel a lot better, or you're gonna be able to come back and whatnot. Backs are a little bit more mercurial. And so, you know, people were concerned with how long she was out with this back injury. But it wasn't surprising because of how mercurial, how, I guess, nonlinear or a little bit gray it can be relative to other injuries. I think it's going to take her some time to get used to what she missed. And I think that's sort of what we saw in the Chicago game. I mean, in the Mystics game, she definitely looked much more comfortable. And I think the reason for that is that the Mystics don't play a pressure defense. And so she was able to, like, the shot wasn't completely there. It was more there against Chicago. Like, seeing her hit a couple in rhythm is a good sign. You know, I think when it comes to her defense, that's always been a bit of a question. But with her, it's been about effort. When the coaching staff is able to get her to buy into playing defense and remember sort of the muscle memory of how things are supposed to work, then she sort of gets it, because she's a very cerebral player, but as we know, defense does not come to her first. Yeah. But once she is reminded, she buys in. It's similar to what the narrative has been about Caitlin Clark, but it's different in that Sabrina Ionescu has dealt with this before, and when there have been moments where she needs to step up defensively and she gets told that, she buys in to that. So obviously the defense is not, you know, she looked quite lost in these first couple of games, but that's understandable. And so as long as you sort of see a little bit of progression each time from her, I think that's a good sign. And she has time. She has time to come into the Sabrina that we know.
2: And, of course, you know, she went first in her draft in 2020. Her mate, Satu Sabali, went second. And that was a very big offseason signing. But it was amazing. It took her so long to start to recover from the concussion, missed the start of the season, and you could see she's not quite herself. You know, we Oregon fans call her the unicorn with all that game. So how's Satu coming along as, I guess, Jackie, she finds her place with her new teammates?
1: You know, I think she's really coming along well, but I think what impresses me the most is the mental aspect, how she's approached it mentally, and how, you know, she has this new hairstyle, and I think it's really symbolic of where she is in her life. I mean, she chopped off her hair, and she bleached it blonde, and she's wearing bright red lipstick every game. You know, she wanted to reveal someone who was transformed by something meaningful, and I think the concussion and everything that came with it, and ending her time with the Mercury, it gave her a new perspective on what she wants from life, what she wants from pro basketball. And she is, I think there's a little bit less of an ego in approach to that. And to be on the Liberty, there has to be a selfless part of you and how you play, because you are giving up a lot to be on that team. Because there are so many stars, and because there's so much talent, and because that's how this team is essentially has been built during their period of contention. So that's what's been really impressive to me. I mean, her scoring, it is picking up every single game. I mean, she really helped the Liberty stay in that Chicago game yesterday. I mean, I think she had, what was it? Was it 17 points yesterday? I think something of that sort.
2: Yeah, I think it was her Liberty high.
1: Yes, exactly. So that just sort of shows what her progression has been. She's shot the three ball well when she's been open. She's done a really nice job of finding her teammates. There's been some really good high-low passing from her to Stewie and JJ. She also has done a nice job posting up smaller players and really hunting those mismatches. So I think she's moving in the right direction. I think obviously her conditioning is still a work in progress, and that's why her minutes are what they are. And so it's been a really interesting thing to witness, and to witness someone becoming a new version of themselves. I've really been, I guess, captivated by that story and her, I guess, self-awareness and her awareness of her brand and her awareness of how she can tell her story in a different way in New York.
2: Talking Liberty with Jackie Powell, the Nine Sports. I've got to talk about Pauline Astier, the 24-year-old rookie. I mean, she's played at a high level professionally in France. So kind of explain, she was hotly sought after as an undrafted free agent. I mean, she had some credentials, EuroLeague Young Player of the Year, FIBA Super Cup MVP. I mean, man, Jackie, she's got a whole bunch of game.
1: She does. She does. But I think what the Liberty really like about her is, and I don't know if this is something, well, I mean, the French players they've selected have this about them. I don't know if it's a European thing. But she understands the idea of team over me. You know, she is someone who reads the game incredibly well, makes very good decisions, and she makes good decisions for her teammates. She's not someone who's going to hog the ball. And so I think last year, the combination of Natasha Cloud and Sabrina was a little bit challenging because you had two ball-dominant players who were sort of really trying to figure out how that worked on the court. And I think Pauline, while she is more of a natural one, she knows how to play off the ball and without the ball in her hands. She has been hitting her shots from three. I mean, she's hitting 45.8% from three, which is very impressive.
2: Yep.
1: You know, she's not the prolific shooter that Sabrina is, but essentially what the Liberty need a guard playing alongside Sabrina to do is what you need is you need someone who can play both on and off the ball, just like Sabrina.
2: No, that's okay. That's okay. You took a pause there, and I wasn't sure if you had finished your thought. Let's wrap with Maureen Yohannes, because an important decision is Coach DeMarco. She's now a starter. She's been coming off the bench the past 4 years. I mean, she's always been a creative playmaker. I mean, some refer to her as the Wizard or JoJo Buckets. Jackie, what about how she's responded to more playing time and a little bigger role?
1: I think she's responded quite well, but I think what we're seeing is the staff really wants to build her confidence, and they have a really high understanding of how she is emotionally, and how for her to be able to play at her best, she needs to be feeling confident. And so right now, the idea has been, okay, like, she's going to start because that allows her to be at her most focused and it allows her to be at her most confident. You know, it was interesting because I had heard from another player that the concept of coming off the bench is incredibly difficult. People don't talk about how there is an art and a craft to being a really good bench player, because you have to be paying attention from the start. You have to be analyzing the game and trying to figure out, okay, how am I going to make an impact? You know, when you start the game, you sort of have that feel immediately. And so Maureen over the years has struggled with something that's really very challenging. So I think this coaching staff is really, they're trying to use her shooting gravity as much as they can. You know, they're trying to leverage her creativity, and how you do that is you keep her confident. She's also quite similar to Sabrina in how when you get her to buy in defensively, she will. But she's not going to produce very well defensively on her own, if that makes sense. She has very good hands. She has long arms. When she tries, she can get into passing lanes and make things happen in transition. She's very athletic. She runs the floor well. Those are all skills that the Liberty have been using to their advantage. And, I mean, listen, like, she's shooting 33% from three. And she attempts six threes per game. Like, that's no joke.
2: No, she is such a quality player. I just enjoy her creativity. Folks, she's Jackie Powell, one of the more thoughtful, insightful sports journos out there, covering the W and the New York Liberty for the 9 Sports. Use on X at the 9 Roman numeral sports. For our guest, it's at Classic J Powell. Jackie P., you're the best. Always love having you on. Be well. Enjoy the immediate future here and this run the Liberty are on. And I look forward to catching up again later in the season.
1: That sounds great, Steve. It's always so much fun to hop on with you.
2: Okay.
1: Thank you.
2: You take care. Bye. The always thoughtful Jackie Powell. We'll take a break. We'll be back with more sports talk. 9:30 in the score.
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0: Celtics were going to go all in on this, and from what I understand, they have. The Celtics and the Heat are the two teams aggressively going after Giannis. I would say they're the finalists, and if Giannis is going to be traded in the next 24 hours, which I think is a good chance of happening, I think it's either going to be to Boston or Miami. The Boston thing is one. They were very cautious about putting Jaylen Brown in this official firm offer. I believe they have. Jaylen Brown is on the table, and Jaylen Brown could get traded for Antetokounmpo in the short-term future.
1: Yeah, that's Brian Windhorst, ESPN, as we welcome you back. Sports Talk 95.3, The Score. We got time if you wanted to dive on in with a phone call to the Alliant Power Oregon Fuel Injection Hotline at 284-8571. Our text line is 321-0824. We're talking about this briefly very early in the show. This move from the Celtics to land Giannis from the Bucks, and I don't get it. They figured no Jason Tatum for the year after he got hurt last year in the 2025 playoffs. Remember, he blew out the same kind of injury as Halliburton of the Pacers. Jaylen Brown was incredible. Then he said some kind of idiotic things, but get over it. Look how he played. Just some factoids. Antetokounmpo turns 32 early in the season, Brown 30. Giannis, not exactly Mikal Bridges when it comes to durability. Since turning 25, he's only missed less than 15 games in any regular season once, which means he's missed at least 15 six of the 7 years, and 46 this year. We know big guys, for the most part, once they're not models of durability, they tend to get those kind of lower extremity injuries, calf strain, a left knee hyperextension. I mean, don't get me wrong. Giannis is a hell of a player. Crazy, stupid numbers. Lethal inside scorer. Insane high percentage shooting in the paint. Decent foul shooter, but he gets to the line a lot. But the issue with Boston might be simple. Jaylen Brown might no longer want to be a part of that organization. Does he want to be a team's unquestioned number one instead of a 1A with JT? And if it's time to part ways, hell, I guess getting an elite player who you hope will be healthy and productive another 3, 4, 5 years, like Giannis, fits the bill. And the money always has to match, Giannis gets $58 million next year, player option at almost 63 the season after. JB, 3 full seasons guaranteed left on his deal. 57, 61, and $65 million. $65 million. All right, let's do this before we get out. Coming at you with an update courtesy of Fast Food Coors Light. Cold as the Rockies. Linda Cohn announced today that she is stepping away as the longest tenured hosted the most edition of SportsCenter hosts ever. 34 years. Her last day will be Monday. Speaking of the NBA, the Wizards and Trae Young are going to sign a 4-year, $212 million. There will be a player option for season 4. And Michigan's Dusty May, who just led the Wolverines to the men's basketball national title, they have finalized the deal. He will be the new Dallas Mavericks head coach, according to Pete Thamel. And Sham Sharania posted the story earlier on ESPN in a 2-0 victory over the Austrians today. Lionel Messi, became the highest goal scorer in World Cup history. He actually scored his 17th and 18th. As for the rest of the World Cup, France finished off Iraq 3-0. Norway up 1-0 on Senegal. And at 8 o'clock on Fox Sports 1, it is Jordan and Algeria. All our updates are brought to you by Frost Brewed Coors Light, cold as the Rockies. Tomorrow, Zach Neal on 3 does a great job covering Oregon sports and other sports. He'll join the show at 3:30. We'll get our pal Carl Berman in here. We have him on frequently. He works for NetScout. And to talk about the NBA draft, which is tomorrow, we'll have Carl on to analyze it on Monday. Hope you enjoyed our convos today with Jackie Powell, classic J. Powell of the Nine, talking Liberty and WNBA, Yogi Roth, Big Ten Network. 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
15: Few people now have asked me about a TikTok trend that they've come across. It's called 75 Hard. The challenge was created by entrepreneur and author Andy Frisella, who calls it a, quote, transformative mental toughness program and an Ironman for your brain. So here's what it entails. Eat a structured diet with no alcohol, drink a gallon of water, read 10 pages of nonfiction, take a progress photo, and complete two 45-minute workouts, one of them outdoors, every day, for 75 days. Quite a challenge. We asked CNN fitness contributor Dana Santis about this, who reminded us that sustainable fitness isn't about punishment or proving discipline through extremes. It's about building habits that integrate into your lifestyle in a way that feels supportive and repeatable. If you ask me, that's going to be the key to long-term success. I'm Dr. Sanjay Gupta, helping you live a better life.
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6: 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In a stunning development, the Dallas Mavericks reportedly are finalizing a deal to hire Michigan head basketball coach Dusty May. And by stunning, I mean not surprising at all. May is one of the best young coaches, not just in college ball, but in any sport. And as for you, Michigan man, I don't want to hear any crying from you. Number one, you should be used to this by now. Two, you're lucky the guy was even willing to come in and clean up your mess and win you a natty. Believe me, he is leaving that place a lot better than when he arrived because he inherited straight garbage. And why is he leaving? Because he led Florida Atlantic to the Final Four and then chased out by rebuilding an embarrassing Michigan program and winning it all in just 2 years. The dude is probably bored with the college game. I think it was actually too easy for Dusty May. So he's going to do what he's always done, push every chip to the center and bet on himself, and I love it. For him, the Mavs, and Cooper Flagg. I'm Jim Rome.
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app. Look, man, I am blown away by what happened this morning, and that is at midnight last night, we find out Giannis Antetokounmpo is now a member of the Miami Heat, and the NBA draft is tonight, and Dusty May is the head coach of the Mavericks, and I'm thinking about my guy Mitchell. He's my Uber driver in Las Vegas. I don't know, 4 weeks ago. That's back when I saw must have been longer than that. Back when I watched the Mammoth and the Golden Knights series. My Uber driver Mitchell was like, "Oh, you do radio, huh?" I was like, "Yeah, yeah, I do." He's like, "Oh, are you on the stations in Vegas?" I was like, "Oh, well, you know, not really." And now we are. We have affiliate in Vegas.

0: like we tried to properly warn people yesterday that yesterday at the World Cup was the day of stars. I mean, they've gone 2 for 2 now. The first go around, the first matches for these big name stars, Messi, Mbappe, Haaland, that all of them scored the first go around. Yesterday, all three of their countries were in play yesterday, Norway, France, and Argentina. All three scored 2 goals.
1: Yeah.
0: Like, if you want star power participating and excelling at the top of their craft, the World Cup is delivering. Now, today, Portugal plays in about 15 minutes against Uzbekistan, and we'll see if Cristiano Ronaldo can get off the schneid. What is it gone? He's gone like 10 international games in a row where he hasn't scored a goal.
1: So 9 or 10, and that's why there's no debate between him and Messi.
0: Sure, absolutely. And England plays later on today as well. So World Cup action taking place. Tim Howard is probably, for my money, the most decorated and best soccer player from the U.S. that we've ever had as a country. I know Landon Donovan can make an argument. Clint Dempsey can also make an argument. Hopefully, one day, we can look back and say Christian Pulisic is the greatest to have ever played for the U.S. Men's national team. But I think it's Tim Howard. He was on the Unfiltered Soccer podcast, and he said this about the U.S. and their chances to win the World Cup.
2: The U.S. cannot unequivocally win the World Cup. The U.S. will have to play the greatest game they've ever played 4 games in a row. Round of 16, quarterfinals, semifinals, finals. It is

0: Here's Chris Black and Adam Abdallah.
1: We have breaking news in the NFL. The NFL has informed its teams and Brendan Sorsby that there will be no supplemental draft this year, which means Brendan Sorsby is ineligible to play in the NFL this upcoming season. He will have to wait for the 2027 draft to be selected and to join the NFL. We already know that the Sorsby saga to this point this summer with Texas Tech, all of college football in an uproar when they got the injunction placed on the ineligible aspect of his playing this upcoming season for Tech. Everyone responded. The Big 12 responded with their own injunction. So essentially, he can't play college football in this upcoming season. He's going to jump into the supplemental draft in the NFL, hopefully get selected, and then play NFL football for someone in this upcoming year. He will have to wait one season. He'll have to wait for the 2027 season, as the NFL has informed Sorsby and also its teams that it is not holding a supplemental draft this year. And essentially, from reading the quotes and the statement from the NFL, the NFL's not happy that Sorsby is not taking accountability for his actions. And so they're not going to bend any rules or anything for Brendan Sorsby because they don't have to and they don't care. And he can wait because his actions have deemed

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6: They say consistency is key, but sometimes you just got to switch it up. A new study out of Harvard School of Public Health found that varying your exercise routine could add years to your life. What exercise someone did didn't matter much. What did matter was that all the exercises together worked all the muscle groups in their body. Now, an added benefit to changing things up is it can help you push through the plateau effect. That's when your body gets so efficient at doing something that you actually stop getting better at it. And we know from previous research that specializing in any one sport at a young age can make someone actually more prone to injury. And as experts we talk to point out, even elite athletes switch up things with their workouts, making sure to target strength, cardio, flexibility, balance, and doing that every single week. I'm Dr. Sanjay Gupta, helping you live a better life.
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0: Alrighty, folks. Welcome to the Tuesday edition of Sports Talk here on 95.3 The Score. You know, for just a typical June day, lot happening around the world of sports. We've got the NBA draft in just under 2 hours. Big trade with Giannis taking his talents to South Beach. The Sorsby decision. MLB heading to the half pole. We've got the World Cup winding down group play just now. It went final. England and Harry Kane. A nil-all draw with Ghana. Is there going to be the drunk England fan in a pub someplace in Liverpool? Why do we always tie Ghana? It's World Cup, bro. So you got that going for you, which is nice. Our guest at the bottom of the hour, Zach Neal, who provides some real great insight and content and coverage for USA Today's Duck Wire. Also the co-host with Jonathan Stewart. You may have heard of him with the Believe in Oregon podcast. That'll be at 3:30. And that's pretty much where we are. The NBA draft tonight. Oh, and also the Trailblazers have a new coach, Mike Anori, who, 52 years old, he's been in the league a long time. He's an Indiana grad. He didn't play basketball. He played baseball, actually, for the Hoosiers. This is his first head coaching gig. I feel like we talked about him a few weeks back. Was an assistant in Toronto and Detroit and Sacramento and Minnesota. And now he's got a one-year guaranteed contract. So unless he gets involved in a federal gambling sting like Billups, he'll be the coach for at least this next coming year, which starts in October. Then they talked about incentives and a sliding salary scale and the possibility he could be coach, you know, it could be a 3-year contract. It's just, it's odd the way this Dundon character is doing business as the Trailblazers' new owner. He's done good as the Carolina Hurricanes' owner in the National Hockey League, as last week they won Lord Stanley's Cup. So we'll see how that turns out. So he was with Minnesota for the last 5 years. And he's known as an offensive guy. Not that he's insulting. He's just not defensive, but offensive. The folks at On3 came out with their Big Ten head coach rankings, which I always find kind of amusing. Mike Locksley of Maryland is last. Barry Odom of Purdue is last. Greg Schiano, who's got some experience, has done some decent work at Rutgers in the past, more when they were in the Big East, is 16th at the top. Right now, interesting, they have Kurt Cignetti 1 off the Natty, obviously, back-to-back playoffs after taking the reins of the worst Division I power program in the history of the sport. Ryan Day of Ohio State, 2nd. Dan Lanning, 3rd. Kyle Whittingham, 4th. Kirk Ferentz, the winningest coach in Big Ten history at Iowa, now at 5. Lincoln Riley, 6. Brett Bielema, Illinois. Jed Fish, Washington. Matt Campbell, the new coach at Penn State, followed by Matt, you rule. And that's your top 10. PJ Fleck rowing the boat at Minnesota 11. Pat Fitzgerald, former Northwestern coach, now at Michigan State 12. Bob Chesney, who was here in town for the James Madison playoff game at Autzen, now at UCLA 13th. Luke Fickell of Wisconsin is 14th, followed by David Braun, the new Northwestern coach. So you get a lot of this once a season ends, and then you get through spring ball, and then, you know, you have these various sites or publications that, you know, you want to remain relevant and have people be checking you out online and maybe some social media presence. And you get a lot of this, but it got my attention. So Oklahoma won the baseball title in just the recently completed College World Series. And somebody printed out the last men's national title for every SEC school, because there's 18 now. And I thought it was interesting in that, what sport do you think would have the most? Probably be like, oh, football, right? Well, Texas A&M won their last national title 1939, of any sport, happened to be football. Texas, last national title, football, 2005. Auburn, last national title was football, 2010, when they beat the Ducks. Alabama, football, 2020. Georgia, football, 2022. So that's 1, 2, 3, 4, 5. 1, 2, 3, 4, 5, 6, 7, 8. In baseball, and a lot of recent. Oklahoma, who's obviously new to the league, just won it. LSU won it last year. Tennessee the year before. Then Ole Miss in 2022. Mississippi State, 2021. Vandy in 2019. South Carolina in 2011. And Missouri in 1954. Then you have the three in basketball. Florida, the year before last. Kentucky, with Anthony Davis, the Brow, in 2012. And Arkansas, 40 Minutes of Hell, Nolan Richardson, in 1994. And I started thinking about the Big Ten and, you know, when they most recently won national titles, and I'll be perfectly honest, I kind of drew a little bit of a blank, because first of all, I don't know the years that Oregon won natties in track and field. I know Oregon as a team got a natty in 2016 with Casey Martin and the golf team. And of course, Michigan is the reigning champ in basketball. Indiana, reigning champ in football. Ohio State won in 2024 in football. USC, I'm just trying to think. My guess would be the 2004 BCS champions. Iowa, I guess it would be in wrestling. I just was looking up and down. You know, Maryland, 2002 in basketball. Michigan State, 2000 in basketball. Has UCLA won a baseball championship? Yeah, you know what? I decided something very rare for me. I was like, man, this is going to be a rabbit hole and a half. Then I was like, no, it's not. Maybe for another day to try and preserve Tannen's sanity. But, yeah, the SEC. I mean, I'm sure if you polled the fans, they'd be like, we'd way rather win in football. But that's where the Big Ten has the upper hand. You know, winning the last three, Michigan, Ohio State, and Indiana. But like I said, that's a kind of an interesting topic, and you wonder if that is like one of those things that with NIL and with all the new money, if there's going to be like massive trends starting in 2023 when it really took root. And then you'd have to go, well, like, you know, get to the one site I found is the national champions, UCLA. Illinois has 4 in football, but you have to do what? Like, go back to Red Grange. And I was bringing this up on social media, and somebody was able to send me a list of all the schools, but it didn't separate by just men, which I don't care. Illinois won in men's gymnastics in 2012. Iowa, I was right, wrestling, 2021. Maryland lacrosse, men's lacrosse in 22. Mentioned basketball. Michigan State, women's cross country in 15. Minnesota, women's ice hockey in 2016. All right. June 23rd, 2026 at 3:15. I'm not just saying this for effect. I did not know there was such a thing as Division I college bowling. Did you? Seriously. Nebraska won in women's bowling in 2021. Women's lacrosse, Northwestern, 2026. Ohio State football. Women's indoor track, Oregon was last year. Okay, that's the most recent one for the Ducks. Penn State won men's wrestling this year. Purdue in women's golf in 2010. Rutgers, most recent national championship, 1949. Men's fencing. Okay. UCLA. Beach volleyball. This year, the reigning champs. USC women's water polo. This year, Washington. The Huskies won the men's soccer national championship. Didn't know that. And Wisconsin. Women's ice hockey. And they did have to point out sometime that... you know, you Washington or some of the schools now have joined the conference. Although, 25 for Oregon, 26, yeah. These all won national championships, the four newbies from the West Coast, recently. Huh. Well, raise my rent. You are the kid. Then they started... And again, I point this out because for those who have like dental appointments, doctor's appointments, if you have to take a train, if you have to take a plane, this is where I always found this stuff to come in handy. It'd be like, especially when I have a stopover, if I'm going back east and it's like I'm in Dallas or I'm in Denver, it's like, hey, I got a 2-hour layover. All right, which rabbit hole am I going down now? Here we go. All right, 284-8571, your Lion Power Oregon Fuel Injection Hotline. 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The text line is 321-0824. Let us break. We return. How about some Giannis talk next?
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0: he's going to be dealing with later. I think you look at the ability to get a star, and that's what Pat Riley's been, you know, that he's always been able to go get a star. And I think that once you have the star and now you have two stars, you know, the rest writes itself. So that's a problem for another day. Once you have that star in hand, then you build the team out around from there. And I think they have a pretty solid feeling about how they can develop the rest of their team.
1: Ramona Shelburne of ESPN talking about you get your star and you then build around them. And I know he scored 83 points, but does the average NBA fan start listing stars, you know, when you get to LeBron and Luka and now Jalen Brunson for sure and Wemby and Bam Adebayo? I'm not sold on this move for Miami, making them a lock contender. And first of all, welcome back. Sports Talk 95.3, The Score, 284-8571. It's your Alliant Power Oregon Fuel Injection Hotline. The text line remains 321-0824. My first thought hearing this morning that the Heat landed Giannis Antetokounmpo was Pat Riley might not really have even wanted him that much, but he's a Laker for life, which means F Boston. So I know that's a little extreme, but do you totally dismiss that? Hell, I'm still pissed that L.A. gagged away the 84 title to the Celtics, but they got him back in 85 and 87. The last Larry Bird, Magic Johnson NBA Finals. And I don't even think it pushes Miami past Boston, but we still have to wait and see what goes down with Jaylen Brown. All right, 284-8571. Let's venture to the Alliant Power Oregon Fuel Injection Hotline. You're live on Sports Talk. If I got out there.
2: Hey, this is Jay.
1: Hey, Jay. How you doing?
2: Hey, good. Hey, did you know that the Oregon Ducks Rugby 7 won the national title this year?
1: The what?
2: Oregon Ducks men's Rugby 7 team. The seven-man rugby team.
1: Yeah.
2: You didn't know that?
1: No. Okay. But that's not an NCAA championship. That's a...
2: Well, it said NCAA Division 1. I mean, isn't that?
1: The University of Oregon, you're saying, has a rugby team that that plays for NCAA championships. Rugby.
2: I'm just going by what I read. Yes, that's what I read. They had a Division I rugby team that won a national title.
1: Okay. I'm on the Go Ducks site, and they don't even list them as a sport, so it doesn't...
2: Tony Dogs, it's a great sport.
1: I didn't say it wasn't a great sport. I'm saying it's not like it's not an NCAA sanctioned sport.
2: Really? Okay. Well, you know, you learn something every day, right?
1: Well, I just learned two things. So maybe.
2: Yeah.
1: All right. Interesting. Now I got to do some research. I appreciate it, Jay. All right. Have a good one.
2: Thanks, bud.
1: So, making me think, I never signed up for this. I wanted to do a sports show. Oregon rugby team, University of Oregon rugby. Oh, it's a club. All right, it's a club sport. We play rugby union in sevens. A premier college rugby team competing in the Northwest Collegiate Rugby Conference, known as the Flock. They captured the sevens national title. Who they compete against. OSU, Washington State, Western Washington. There's a women's side. All right, that's interesting, but certainly doesn't qualify under the umbrella of an NCAA championship. But I do like people thinking on their feet, passing along information, and yes, in fact, we do learn. So the trade today, Giannis and Bobby Portis to the Heat for Tyler Hero, Khalil Ware. Remember him? Duck fans played a season for Coach Altman, transferred to Indiana, was a 15th overall pick in the 2024 draft by the Heat. Jaime Jaquez, the former Bruin, plus a bench guy who just finished his rookie season, Kasperis Jakachonis, three first-round picks, including number 13 tonight. The Heat deal unprotected first-rounders in 2031 and 2033. There are some other considerations, but that's the gist, and it's a lot. Miami, you know, went 43-39, lost their play-in game to Charlotte. What does it mean, aside from they've got a real powerhouse front line in Giannis and Bam Adebayo? Like I said, I remain unconvinced that this is kind of a big blockbuster move that made the team on the receiving end of the superstar an automatic contender in their respective conference. We'll see what happens, how they fill out the roster, how the draft goes, free agency and all that. But next, we take a break. We'll come back. Zach Neal of Ducks Wire talking some Duck sports and more.
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5: A better life with Dr. Sanjay Gupta.
6: For decades, the prevailing wisdom for someone who's had a heart attack has been to put them on beta blockers for the rest of their life. But new research suggests that might not be necessary, and that the benefits of these medications probably taper off after a year or two. On the whole, and for the average person, beta blockers are very safe and very effective. But, as with any medication, they can come with a cost. A financial one, and also potential side effects. We're talking about things like fatigue, dizziness, dry mouth, dry eyes. I want to be clear when I say that you absolutely should talk to your doctor before starting or stopping any medication. Point is, if you're years out from a heart attack and you're in otherwise good health, you might want to ask your doctor about discontinuing beta blockers. 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I'm Dr. Sanjay Gupta, helping you live a better life.
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0: Cincinnati folks, rocking into segment two with a little old school Van Halen as we welcome you back to Sports Talk. We're going to lock up your Lion Power Oregon Fuel Injection Hotline and bring back a returning champ who's been providing some tremendous content for USA Today's Duck Wire. 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It's at Zachary C. Neal. Zach, always great having you. How's life treating you these days?
1: It's good. It's the off season, which is always fun. It's sometimes hard to balance, you know, wanting to relax in the off season, the beautiful summer months of Oregon, but also still needing to write about stuff. So yeah, you talk about the content, trying to find ways to fill up the website, but it's good. I'm enjoying it.
0: Cool. For the first time, I think you and I are going to talk a little golf. The former Duck Wyndham Clark, now a two-time U.S. Open champ, after moving day, the Saturday round, looked like Sunday would be more of a coronation. Rough front nine, good front nine from Sam Burns, made it interesting. But what about that pretty gutty performance on the backside to hang on and capture the title?
1: Yeah, just really, really proud of Wyndham, honestly. I know that he gets a lot of heat in the golf world. I know that he's not really a fan favorite for many. It's tough when you're playing the final round with Scotty, who's kind of the golden boy of golf, and you've got everyone rooting for him and kind of against you. I just think it's really cool to see what he's done, where his career has gone after being at Oregon, and now he's, you know, undisputed one of the hottest golfers in the world right now. I mean, he's got as many major championships as John Rahm, Justin Thomas, and that's not someone that you really expected that to come from Wyndham. So I think it's really cool to see what he's done with his career, and he's definitely one of the best pro ducks we have right now. So it's been fun to watch. I thank him for giving me something to write about in June. That's always a good thing in my book.
0: Yeah, you look at guys like Lee Trevino and Payne Stewart and Walter Hagen and Gene Sarison. He now has as many U.S. Opens as they do, so pretty historic. I want to get to baseball. Man, last week was not a great week for Oregon baseball. You know, the three studs, Berkeley Mabius, the freshman, and Laya, and Milwaukee all into the portal. Drew Smith, a senior, others possibly in the draft. After a great run, beating OSU in the regional, into the Supers. Man, Zach, well, how big of a hit was this?
1: Yeah, it's tough to sugarcoat it or find the silver lining. It's just, it's a really glaring example of the chasm that is between Oregon football and all other sports at Oregon right now. I'm not going to pretend that I know all of the nitty gritty details on why it's happening. People who are smarter than me have been talking about, you know, the revenue share in the Big Ten and the fact that Oregon is on a partial cut because they're new members, I know has something to do with it. But the truth is, you know, other schools and other conferences value baseball more than Oregon does and are willing and able to spend more money via NIL than Oregon is. That's just what the reality is right now. So, you know, you've got SEC teams willing and able to give these guys much more money. I don't know that they're going to get better development there or more of an opportunity to play or increase their draft, you know, possibilities, but it's hard to get mad at a college kid for saying, yeah, I can make, you know, $500,000, $1 million more going to this place and still have fun playing baseball. So I don't envy Coach Waz. I know he's done a great job of finding these guys, developing them, and it's turned into a feeder system, unfortunately. But, you know, Oregon fans know the other side of this, the good side of this from football, and they've been able to see the other side of that coin. So it's a kind of a tough catch-22, but that's just the reality right now.
0: Yeah, on the site, one of the pieces, you know, talked about the possibility also of the DP combo, Ryan Cooney and Maddox Maloney, maybe entering the MLB draft along with the incoming freshman. So I guess it's understandable in a new world, but is there a reason, I guess, for hope or optimism moving forward, maybe based on the foundation Waz has put down?
1: I think so. I mean, the program is, you know, I'd say healthy in house. Like I think what Oregon fans should feel good about is that they find talent and develop it well. If you've done that before, you can do it again. It's just the hard part is now keeping that talent. So I guess just try again, and hopefully it works out differently. I don't know. That's not a really ringing endorsement, so I apologize. But I don't know. It's just kind of tough because after a really incredibly successful season, to have this many people leave and these stars leave, it's tough to wrap your head around.
0: Yeah, when the last game against Texas ended, the mentality was, well, man, look what's coming back. And then all of a sudden, within, I think, 4 days, it was like, or not. Continue with Zach Neale, Ducks Wire. Moving to a really big story the past couple weeks, an update recently. Brendan Sorsby breaks the cardinal rule about gambling, plays the rehab card, got some goofball judge with a favorable ruling. Then came the litigation. He tried the NFL supplemental draft. And I've seen you post about this. I think he did every single thing possible to skirt any kind of responsibility. Zach, what's been your take on all this?
1: Yeah, I'm happy it's not an Oregon story and not something that I have to kind of talk about for a living, because it's I agree, it's just kind of gross and annoying and upsetting the way that they've gone about this. I'm not going to lie, I laughed a bit earlier today when the NFL decided not to hold a supplemental draft and kind of said, hey, you did this, stay with it for a year. I don't think that's a wrong decision by the NFL. I kind of respect them for doing it. I think it's laughable that Sorsby and his attorney would then even consider suing the NFL. Good luck with that. I don't know. It's there's few things that we as a country or a sports group can agree on, and this is the one thing that kind of everyone agrees on. You don't gamble on sports. You don't gamble on your own team. So I struggle to say that I'm happy that he's not playing. I hope if he has an addiction, he gets all the help he needs and can come back and have a great career. But, yeah, I think he should sit out for a year. I think this is fine. I've got no problem with the way things have ended up.
0: By the way, I think that is spot on and kind of ironic that of all the things that divide us, this is the great unifier. It's like, yeah. Man, we live in a strange world. So let's get to Duck football. I mean, a couple weeks ago, we all started seeing these 82-0 challenges that were actually about basketball. You applied it to Oregon's all-time football team. And man, did you run through a bunch of great names, memories. So when it got down to brass tacks, Zach, after, say, obvious Marcus at quarterback, on the offensive side of the ball, what spot gave you the most time to kind of ponder and come up with an answer?
1: Well, before I get to that, Steve, I have to tell you, when I was writing that piece and kind of figuring out my 82-0, a thought crossed my head. It's like, I bet Steve's going to have me on to talk about this at some point, because this is right up your alley. It's right up my alley. I had a ton of fun writing that.
0: So true. So true.
1: I really struggled with the running back position, because Oregon has such a great history of running backs, and I'm in a weird spot where I got to play a little bit of favoritism for my podcast co-host and Jonathan Stewart, who did make my final list, but was not on the initial list. I initially had Michael James and Royce Freeman ahead of him. And then after sleeping on it, I was like, I've got to get Jay Stu on there. He may quit the podcast with me. So that was tough. Figuring out defensive line and linebacker was tough. It was one of those things. I don't think there was any easy decisions outside of Marcus Mariota. That was just a slam dunk, but it was one of those cool exercises because it showed you, it just reminded you how rich Oregon's history is. Oh yeah, there's that player. I mean, I'm pretty sure I left off Walter Thurman, who is arguably my favorite Duck of all time. I mean, he was my favorite player growing up, and that was like, you know, picking a favorite child. So throughout most of this, I had a ton of fun. I was impressed with how, you know, cordial the response was on social media. I didn't get a ton of hate because I left this guy off or didn't include this guy. Everyone kind of agreed with it for the most part, which I don't know if it's a good thing or a bad thing, but it saved my mentions for a few days when I was expecting a lot worse.
0: No, I thought when you start with guys like now Ahmad Rashad and go like right up till Buck lucky. It was like, man, you had yourself a good 50 years to choose from. You alluded to it, a quick follow-up question. I like what you did on defense. You didn't simply go line, linebacker, secondary. You got specific from interior, safeties, corners, and you didn't get sidetracked by recency bias. I could tell you got you did your research that goes back to even longer than I've been around, which is a long-ass time. what unit gave you the most trouble trying to decide on D?
1: Well, I don't know. I mean, I kind of cheated a little bit with the defensive line. I think I moved Eric Armstead inside when he was primarily a defensive end, and he played a little bit inside. Linebacker, I know I went a little bit older. I got Ernest Jones in there, and I got I put Dave Wilcox in there too, which obviously I didn't watch those players play, but I knew I had to cater to some of the old heads like yourself. So I don't know. There was a lot of fun stuff. I greatly enjoyed the process, and it killed a week of content in June, which is something I'm always looking to do.
0: By the way, even I'm not old enough to have seen Dave Wilcox play at Oregon. A little bit in the NFL. You know, the millions of times we've talked, I never really got your personal timeline. So I know you're an Oregon grad. When did you start following Duck football closely? Kind of tie it all together. You mentioned Walter Thurman. What generation of fandom, maybe some of the players, you know, represents Zach the most?
1: Yeah, I'd say probably those late. It was around the Chip Kelly era. So it was, you know, late 2010s or late 2000s, early 2010s, really, when I started loving it. I grew up around it. But then, you know, got super into it as we got into the Marcus Mariota era, and obviously then started writing and covering the team late 2010. So that's kind of my era.
0: And you were an Oregon grad what year?
1: I graduated 2016.
0: All right. No, I need to know this just for my timeline moving forward.
1: Yeah, of course.
0: Folks, he's Zach Neal covering the Duck Beat for USA Today's Duck Wire. Just a lot of great information and coverage. The podcast is co-hosted, like he said, by someone who's now still his friend because of the list, Jonathan Stewart. They're part of the Believe Podcast Network. You could link it all from his X platform. Give a follow at Zachary C. Neal. Zach, always appreciate the time. Be well. And of course, you and I will catch up as camp approaches.
1: Thanks, Steve. Good to talk to you.
0: All right. Take it easy. There you go. Yeah. Check it out. I mean, you want to do a trip down memory lane, position by position. And, you know, the other day when I knew Zach was coming on, I went and I don't know. As a matter of fact, I'm going to flat out say it. When you consider, you know, you're only going to get one or two stud backs a year. We've seen it, you know, dating back to 2001 with Ontario Smith, Maurice Morris. But the percentage of Oregon running backs, I mean, I know for the older folks, they'll talk about Don Reynolds and Ahmad, who, by the way, in rushing yards, then Bobby Moore, now Ahmad Rashad, is 12th. With him, though, you get yards from scrimmage because he's one of the rarities who had 2,000 yards rushing. He had 1,500 yards receiving. You know, you get somebody like Byron Marshall, who had 1,000-yard seasons rushing and receiving, you know, 3,100. But, you know, Royce Freeman, LaMichael James, the 3 years. We said that's what made him a first-ballot Hall of

0: Freeman with 6,400, but he played 4 years. LaMike, almost 5,700 yards. KB, Kenyon Barner, one of my all-time favorite Ducks with 4,200. Terrence Whitehead, you know, he was the guy who was post Fiesta Bowl with Joey in 2001, pre the arrival of Dennis Dixon and Chip. You know, some good teams. 2002, season didn't end well. 2003, you know, they were an 8-win team. 2004, Coach Bilotti's only losing season. Then the really good 10-1 Holiday Bowl team in 2005. But he was a very good all-purpose back. I mean, he's one of those with almost 3,000 yards rushing and over 1,200 receiving and 26 total touchdowns. That was another thing when you just go by TDs, Rolls-Royce with 64, LaMike with 57. But again, that's 19 a year. That's a big number in college. DeAnthony Thomas, another one, because of his receiving prowess, along with his 90-yard runs in the bowl game, you know, 41 TDs. Again, a great, great rabbit hole to dive down for an Oregon fan, especially during an off season, especially early in the off season when we're still. You know, we've got all of July and almost all of August before the 2026 season kicks off. All right, 284-8571, your Alliant Power Oregon Fuel Injection Hotline. Appreciate the time, Zach. Again, when you can, support local journalism. It's just important. Not only in sports, but in general. All right, we'll take a break. Back with more sports talk.
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12: For more than a decade, the Environmental Working Group has put out a list of the so-called Dirty Dozen. These are the non-organic produce contaminated with the highest levels of pesticides. Well, this year, spinach topped the list, followed by kale, collard, mustard greens, strawberries, grapes, nectarines, peaches, cherries, apples, blackberries, pears, potatoes, and blueberries. Now, all these fruits and vegetables are part of a healthy diet, so no one is saying you shouldn't eat them. Point is, though, you could consider buying these items organic if and when you can, and then taking extra care when you wash them. The FDA recommends rinsing all fruits and vegetables, even the ones that are organic, under running water that is slightly warmer than room temperature. Don't use soap, bleach, or any fancy produce washes. I'm Dr. Sanjay Gupta, helping you live a better life.
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0: 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Working our way through the Tuesday edition of the show. We've got World Cup action. Two more matches tonight. We've got the NBA draft coming up at the top of the next hour. And, well, I'll inform you, but first. Coming at you with an update brought to you by Frostbrewed Coors Light, cold as the Rockies. Boys are back in town. We've got Eugene Emerald's baseball for you right here. 6:20 pregame with Jacob Archer. 6:35 first pitch from PK Park. It is Princess Night. NBA, the Trailblazers have hired Minnesota Timberwolves lead assistant Mike Anori as their new head coach, viewed as one of the league's top assistants. He's been in the NBA coaching ranks since 2009. And the Milwaukee Bucks trading franchise player Giannis Antetokounmpo and Bobby Portis to the Miami Heat for Tyler Hero, Khalil Ware, Jaime Jaquez, and three first-round picks, including number 13 in tonight's draft. World Cup, we had a nil-nil tie between England and who did they just play? Ghana. Why do we always lose to Ghana? Panama and Croatia about to go. Cristiano Ronaldo made history today. First player to score in six different World Cups as Portugal beat Uzbekistan 5-0. And from the NFL, the Phil Clowns and tight end Kyle Pitts have reached agreement on a three-year, $54 million deal, $36 million fully guaranteed, according to Ian Rappaport of the NFL Network and Adam Schefter of ESPN. And the NCAA Division I cabinet unanimously approved a new five-year age-based eligibility model. Athletes in all sports will be given 5 years of eligibility over five seasons once their college eligibility clock begins, and it starts upon initial full-time enrollment in college or at the beginning of the academic year following their 19th birthday, whichever occurs first. And I didn't realize this. The goal is eliminate the need for red shirts and waivers, which we've seen athletes suing the NCAA about eligibility rules. So prospects who graduated this spring will use that age-based model. All right. All our updates are brought to you by Frostbrewed Coors Light, cold as the Rockies. Appreciate the time. Zach Neal of Ducks Wire. Also does the Believe in Oregon podcast with Jonathan Stewart. Always great information and great insight and fun stuff as well. Which brings us to break time. We'll be back. 4 o'clock hour next. 95.3 The Score.
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0: right, all right, all right. That brings us to the 4 o'clock hour, sports talk on a Tuesday. I'm not exactly sure how it happened as we welcome you to the show. As always, you can jump in 284-8571. 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So on my laptop, every once in a while, I'll get a heat advisory, and it says it's 88 degrees out. And it's funny, because I'm sitting here on the fourth floor overlooking round one, that part of Valley River Center, and I've got a hoodie on because it's Antarctica in our studio, but I'm not complaining as it's that warm outside. I like it. It's nice and cool in here. And plus, when you have the many hundreds of thousands of dollars worth of equipment, you can't be letting it overheat. So this is the first thing that popped into my mind to show you what a rocket scientist you're dealing with. Today, June 23rd, 2006, we've got World Cup matches, a couple in the books, Portugal with a 5-0 romp of Uzbekistan as Cristiano Ronaldo becomes the first person in history. Oh, I hope I didn't lie. First male or first soccer player ever. It says first player to score in 6 different World Cups. And we just had a draw. England and Ghana. 0-0. Underway. The Croats and Panama. And there's another match later tonight. In an hour, the NBA draft. Certainly the big news today, while in anticipation of the annual draft, the news that Giannis Antetokounmpo is now the newest member of the Miami Heat. And we've got MLB. We've got the Brendan Sorsby news. We've got other college sports news about the eligibility. We've got Eugene Emerald's baseball for you tonight. And, I shouldn't say every night because there is 6 games as usual. But there's tonight, tomorrow, Thursday, doubleheader on Thursday. Friday, no game Saturday, and then Sunday. Tonight, it is a 6:35 first pitch from Pika Park. 6:20 pregame with our buddy Jacob Archer on the call as your proud voice of the High A Giants affiliate franchise. Oh, also, Trailblazers have their new head coach. Interesting, you know, we were talking about the fact that Tom Dundon, who also owns the NHL's new Stanley Cup champion Carolina Hurricanes, they wrapped up the cup, and it was like, so you're going to pick a coach before the draft? And the answer is yes. He was the lead assistant for the Minnesota Timberwolves. For 5 years, he's been around the NBA since 2009, and he's the guy they hope will lead them, although it's kind of another interesting situation regarding this owner. You know, he's got a great reputation among the assistants. You know, first head coaching job at age 52. He played college ball at Indiana, but not basketball. He played baseball. He began his NBA coaching career in 2009. 5 years with Toronto, 4 with Sacramento, 4 with Denver, 4 with the Pistons, the last 6 with the T-Wolves. And I remember talking about this briefly weeks back when his name first surfaced as a potential candidate. And I don't know exactly what this means, but I guess the trend is upward and onward. So his first time as an assistant, he was with the Raptors. 2009 through 2013, they never made the playoffs. Same thing during his time with Sacramento, 2015 through 2018. Missed the postseason every time. 2018 through 2021 with Detroit, finally in 2019, snuck in the playoffs with a .500 record at 41-41, but were swept by the Bucks in the first round. So, strange, from 2009 through 2021, while a highly respected assistant, he never was on a team that even won a playoff game. Then he's been with Minnesota, who prior to this year made the Western Conference Finals the last 2 years. You know, finally some postseason success. And I know in recent years he's been a candidate interviewing for both the L.A. Laker and New York Knicks jobs. So he's a first-time head coach. He's got a pretty strong reputation as an offensive innovator, prefers a more up-tempo style. I was reading some refer to him as a Ted Lasso, who builds strong relationships with the players, could be interesting and quotable in interviews. And here's one. The contract has one guaranteed year with options on the second and third, and according to ESPN, has what they're referring to as a sliding scale salary based on incentives and team success. And I'm thinking, have you ever heard that for a major sport, a major league's head coach? I mean, I guess that the GM, Joe Cronin, had held a comprehensive series of interviews that incorporated more than a dozen potential suitors. He's a suitor. So there was the Celtics assistant, Tyler Lashbrook, and, of course, the interim dude, Tiago Splitter, who was out of the picture when the Bulls hired him last week. And the word is strong communication, relationship skills. He has been under the guidance of Chris Finch in Minnesota. And, I didn't realize this, but I guess it does make sense. Over the 5 years he was in Minnesota, they do have the fifth best record in the NBA. We're in the playoffs every year. And, yeah, when Minnesota was in the 2024 playoffs, he kind of stepped up and ended up handling more of, you can put it, the mobile in-game duties because Finch hurt his knee. So, The Athletic was the first to report that the contract only has one guaranteed year. I don't recall hearing something like that. I mean, you could see as a stopgap, maybe under the circumstances which Splitter was hired, where, you know, after one game into the season, the feds show up at the head coach's house, arrest him, and now he's facing some pretty serious federal charges. You might say, I guess it makes more sense to put it this way. We've all heard guys like that who get the gig and they're hired on an interim basis, whether it's an illness, whether it's a firing or a sudden resignation. But to have a widespread search like that, settle on somebody else, offer them the job, but it's like, but it's only 1 year guaranteed. And is it more odd to do that or more strange if the candidate is apparently sought after and has been in the runnings for many of these I don't know, high profile. It's an NBA head coach. Of course, it's high profile in the world of sports. But to be like, yeah, okay, I'll take the 1 year. Russell. I didn't get a harumph out of that guy. So that's where that whole situation sits. We've got the NBA draft coming up at the top of the hour with Washington on the clock. So the Bucks traded Giannis, but they get Miami's pick tonight, and they also go 10. But as far as that Giannis deal, we were talking about it earlier. I guess if you're Miami, you're excited because you get an elite player, an MVP, a guy who's won a champion, puts up stupid numbers. But, you know, there are considerations. I don't know exactly what it means. You look at who is actually on the Miami roster. I mean, it's a powerhouse front line. You get Giannis. You get Bam Adebayo. They've got a player option on Andrew Wiggins for $30 million. Norman Powell, who came off a career year, he's actually an unrestricted free agent. They've got a team option on Pella Larson, who's a second-year shooting guard, and that's about it. You know why? Because the quartet of players they dealt, you know, starting with Tyler Hero, who missed a chunk of the season with two different surgeries, but he's a 20-point-a-game scorer. Jaquez, the former Bruin, was the runner-up to the Spurs' Keldon Johnson for sixth man of the year. And don't forget, just recently, the Bucks got less than half of a season from Giannis. They only won 32 games. It's a rebuild. They got some nice pieces, but a long way to go. And as we sit here, I honestly don't take the Heat that seriously. We'll see what happens tonight. We'll see what happens, what Pat Riley does as far as roster building. But there's no way I would rate them ahead of the defending champion Knicks, the Boston Celtics, as they are now. I'm still not 100% sold they're going to dump Jaylen Brown. Because, man, that's a crazy 1-2 punch to give up on with Tatum and JB. And I think one proper piece, a reliable scorer beyond Cade Cunningham, I think the Pistons should be ranked ahead of Miami. And not forgetting that Detroit, even though Cunningham got injured for a part of the season, they were able to find a way, navigate, sustain, and maintain and earn that one seed in the East. So that's where I stand on all of that. All right, folks, before we take a break, I would like to take some time for a word about our longtime supporter, the Josh Cooley Real Estate Group, who are very civic-minded. And Josh chatted with us about a great new relationship with the Emerald Valley Boys and Girls Club.
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0: had been a supplemental draft and had been granted, and he didn't get picked, he'd be a free agent. He went through the process, everyone passed, he could sign wherever. He could sign with the Jets. He could sign with the Browns. He could sign with anybody. He might have signed with the Super Bowl champion Seahawks if he wanted to. But now that there is no supplemental draft, he's kind of locked out. He's got nowhere to go. Now, Brandon Soresby is now likely ticketed for the 2027 draft. Reflex, I heard
1: I can't control. Yeah, he sounds like Richard Gere in Officer and a Gentleman as Seagar. Oh, no, that was, I forget what his name was. We go, don't you do it. I got nowhere to go. I got nowhere to go. That's Brendan Soresby. That wasn't Brendan Soresby. That was actually Andrew Siciliano of the NFL Network talking about where we've landed in this most unique saga, to say the least. If you have a thought on this, when we were talking with Zach Neal of DuxWire earlier, he brought up a great point. He was like, you know, of all the subjects and issues we deal with, this has been unifying. And it's like, really? I just think the spoiled brat and just complete unwillingness to accept any responsibility, it's kind of pissing people off. Anyway, 284-8571, your Alliant Power Oregon fuel injection hotline. And, you know, when an issue surfaces and you make a read and you make a call like I did, I'm like, I ended up being right, but the path is off the charts. I was originally like, well, he confessed to gambling on college football and his own team. 100% of the time, that's been like, well, you're done. You're not doing this anymore. You're not playing college football anymore. I guess at least Division I American college football. And then all of a sudden, you know, and it's got nothing to do. And these people talking about, well, but it's okay that they take money from well, that's got nothing to do with it. It's a completely separate issue. Don't make it about your morality or your thoughts on gambling versus other transgressions. You can rate them all you want. We've known since the beginning of time, betting on your sport or team is a death penalty. He did. He found some sleazy lawyer and some clueless retired judge in Texas to kind of light the glimmer of hope, I guess is the best way to put it. But the complete unwillingness to accept the fact that it, I guess as long as there's some JAG lawyer who's willing to pay the court fees and file the paperwork for more litigation, it's kind of the Germans bombing Pearl Harbor with Blutarsky and Animal House. Over? Was it over? When we say it's over. But first of all, kudos to the conference and those who did not take kindly to the crook attorney general in Texas, Ken Paxton, who basically said, yeah, eat it and choke on it, dude, along with his Barnum and Bailey lawyers and those dipwads who I got to believe they knew it wouldn't stand up in court. So they try this end run with the supplemental draft. And believe me, I think I could speak for a lot of people to side with a conference commissioner, the NCAA, and worst of all, the NFL commissioner, Roger Goodell. But what they did was kind of counterpunch incredibly effectively, like they were Ali or Sugar Ray. They took the proper steps, and I'm sorry, at this point, I don't see Soresby as a victim who's, you know, fighting this addiction, because there's an element of convenience here. I see him more as a punk and a brat who thought he could skate with no accountability, no punishment, no nothing, just get his NIL money, find one of the 32 team GMs who thought he'd be worth a third or fourth rounder, get picked, sign, and make even more cash. But as we know, a funny thing happened on the way to this delusional fairy tale land. And we must continue to talk about it. 284-8571. Your Alliant Power, Oregon Fuel Injection Hotline. Yeah, I want to elaborate on more than this. I also want to kind of deviate to other subjects. I was looking over the American League, and the standings and the wild cards. It's kind of interesting what's happening, because by the time we do the show on Monday, I know it's only Tuesday. I mean, that's it. We will be exactly at the half pole of the 2026 regular season. So we'll take a break. Back, more sports talk.
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5: For decades, the prevailing wisdom for someone who's had a heart attack has been to put them on beta blockers for the rest of their life. But new research suggests that might not be necessary, and that the benefits of these medications probably taper off after a year or two. On the whole, and for the average person, beta blockers are very safe and very effective. But, as with any medication, they can come with a cost. A financial one, and also potential side effects. We're talking about things like fatigue, dizziness, dry mouth, dry eyes. I want to be clear when I say that you absolutely should talk to your doctor before starting or stopping any medication. Point is, if you're years out from a heart attack and you're in otherwise good health, you might want to ask your doctor about discontinuing beta blockers. You want to, of course, keep up a healthy lifestyle, diet, exercise, and sleep. I'm Dr. Sanjay Gupta, helping you live a better life.
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Every day, I wait, I go out to the mailbox, nothing. Really thought I'd get invited to the wedding, Taylor Swift and Travis Kelce. After all the nice things I've said about her, nothing. Could have gone back to New York, to the garden. I'd have brought a nice gift, maybe some Oregon wine because they can't afford much themselves. But nada. Mailbox, just a depressing walk back and forth. It's not too late, right? By the way, what the hell is going on here? So next Tuesday is the 30th. So July 4th is on a weekend. I have to check with my corporate peeps. Do we get off Friday or Monday? I love corporate holidays. It's a beautiful thing. Welcome back. 284-8571, the Alliant Power Oregon Fuel Injection Hotline. It's always open there for you if you wanted to make a contribution to the program. You could also hit us up via the text line, 321-0824. Oh, I also needed to remind you, that every day this week, I'll be giving away a $30 gift card to our friends at Coburg Pizza. They are celebrating their 20th anniversary. You could log on and not only learn more at CoburgPizza.com, but you can order online, get involved in their pizza rewards, find out about food and drink, events and catering, Nana's Cafe, the whole nine. 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And the way we do it is we hold a little drawing. The way we get those in the drawing is you text me, 321-0824, and mention you want in on the Pisa drawing. And a little later on, we will hook one of you up. All right, we were talking about Brendan Sorsby, who thought that, I mean, you almost have to give he and his sleazy lawyers credit. I mean, if today the NFL had said, all right, we're setting a supplemental draft for whenever it was going to be, July 23rd, he would have gotten away with it. He would have lost his college eligibility. Sure, he wouldn't have been able to ever play in college, but he could have wound up drafted by an NFL team and started his pro career in a couple months. Well, I guess, you know, depending on team activities or OTAs or mandatory mini camps. But it's amazing that first that they found that goofball judge that issued the injunction that for, I don't know, the better part of a week, it was like they're really going to let him play college football at Texas A&M knowing that he committed a death penalty crime as far as student-athletes. But kudos to the conference who threatened legal action, got threatened in turn by that clown Ken Paxton, the attorney general in Texas, and just absolutely refused to back down with the NCAA. And then he and his Clown Act lawyers finally took a hint and were like, all right, well, we're done with college now. So in order to skirt any responsibility, let's just hold a supplemental draft. He'll get on with his pro career. We'll forget any of this just would happen. And today, in a rare got one right, you had the NFL and Commissioner Roger Goodell decide, yeah, we're not going to have a supplemental draft. And I just loved some of the wording. You know, I guess you could say kind of a funny thing happened on the way to this delusion. The Shield said no. And the wording from NFL General Counsel Larry Farzani nailed it. First, it said, we're not obligated to and will not be holding an NFL supplemental draft because
not only was his petition rushed and under the gun by 3 days, but this is the part that makes you realize just he and his lawyers are just arrogant and self-serving, and who mistakenly thought that they were kind of making the rules or dictating policy. Here, and I quote, without any supporting information or documentation, and only after abandoning your recent litigation efforts to avoid NCAA sanctions, does not provide a basis for the league to alter those plans. The issues presented by your petition are too significant, too closely tied to the league's core interests, to permit meaningful review within the timeline presented. So, I guess if you made a basic translation, dude, you got run out of the NCAA, you threw together this nonsensical petition, you didn't use logic or information, didn't even provide them with the complete record of the NCAA investigation, and then they go through the laundry list of violations, including the fact that he might have violated state criminal law, and the crushing part, which I really thought was like, nor does it demonstrate accountability for your conduct or indicate whether or how you would adhere to the league's rules and policies governing the integrity of competition. Instead, even after receiving notice of the NCAA's decision rescinding your college eligibility in May, you sought to avoid the consequences of that determination through litigation rather than accepting responsibility for your actions. There were a few other poignant facts that emerged from this. The participation is in the NFL is a privilege, not a right. And I like how they said, it offers Brendan the chance to prepare for possible entry into the next one, the 2027 draft. I don't think anybody's thrilled with kicking a young guy when he's down, but he did everything possible to avoid any kind of punitive measures, and he figured, I will get exactly what I want, despite the fact that he alone broke the rules. It looks like he broke the law as well, and he's just going to skate off into the supplemental draft sunset. Yeah, I don't think so, and that's not the way this entire thing has played out. And here's one. Has anybody mentioned his parents? I ask that not out of pure snottiness, but where are they saying, like, it might be time to take a hint? Or are they the kind of enablers, which you see with a lot of parents? You know, it's not my kid. You know, you always see that once upon a time, if there was an issue at school or with the law, you know, the parents would be like, this is what the teacher is saying. We're taking this as gospel. This is what the cops are saying. This is what we really think happened. Now it's like, you're picking on my kid. He should be able, you know, kind of. So. Apparently, I did not realize that his parents are the type. They moved to Knoxville, Tennessee, and later resided there because it was easy to make the trip to Cincinnati or Indiana. Apparently, his dad, Mark, had been actively involved in fundraising and advocating on behalf of athletic departments, which helped build some early relationships for their kid on the college level. So that's kind of what I was looking for. At what point do you expect to have
mom and dad pop in and say, all right, enough. You got the crazy ruling that we never expected in a million years. Then there was appeals, and nobody is backing down. You're out of college. You're out of the NFL. Or are they just like, look, we're in so deep right now. What's another bill from a lawyer going to be if we could actually get him? Well, they can't force the league to have a supplemental draft, but I guess they could pursue avenues under which he could sign as an unrestricted free agent. And when this lawyer of his is talking about litigation and it's in violation of the collective bargaining or union rules, everybody's like, you aren't in the NFL. You are not part of collective bargaining. You are not a member of the NFL union. What are you even talking about? I mean, it's like this guy just gets out there and throws crap up against the wall and hopes it sticks. It's really getting to be kind of an annoying story as much as anything, don't you think? It's like, I bet on my team, I bet on my sport. Wait a minute. We were told that during orientation, or, you know, compliance department, coaches, fellow players. Yeah, don't do that. Then you're ineligible. You can't play. So it kind of reminds me a little bit on a altered level of Pete Rose, because every bit of nonsensical defense we heard over the years, to me, the reality of he managed and played in more than 4,000 games in a major league locker room. I mean, how many times did he see that rule posted? Bet on your team and you are gone. You're Bucky Weaver and Joe Jackson and Eddie Seacott and kid, what was the name of the first baseman? Gandel, the 1919 Black Sox and Pete Rose. And I think because he got his NIL money from Tech, if he just views this as a one-year suspension, which we've seen before in the NFL, first of all, you had a couple of Hall of Famers, Paul Hornung, I think it's going back to 1963. Yeah, the commissioner, then Pete Rozelle, suspended him for betting on league games and associating with known gamblers. The other guy involved with him was Alex Karras, who would go on to be a commentator. He had a sitcom also, I think on ABC. They placed wagers between 100 and 500 bucks on NFL games from 1959 to 61. Never came to light that they bet on their own teams, and they served a one-year suspension. They missed the whole 63 season. They got reinstated in March of 1964, and, you know, Hornung, the Heisman Trophy winner, Notre Damer, helped them win championships in 65 and 66. And who's the other guy? Oh, Calvin Ridley. That's right. He was suspended in 2022 for the entire season for betting on NFL games. He was injured. He used the mobile sports betting app. You know, back down in 1963, you didn't leave a digital footprint like this knucklehead. So what happened, he got the indefinite suspension. And by the way, the guy who was making all kind of cabbage bet a total of around $1,500. The investigation showed that didn't appear that inside information was used or that games were compromised. But all of a sudden, it's like, does Sorsby understand that this is kind of the
updated version from the 60s to the earlier part of this decade to right now of just like, hey, you if you just would cop, if you would take a slice of humble pie, and if you just wouldn't be such a condescending, arrogant son of a gun, you know, you'll get a year punishment. Like they said, it's possible you'll be eligible for the 2020.

0: Alrighty, folks. Welcome back, Sports Talk. It's the home stretch of the 4 o'clock hour on the Tuesday edition of the program. Tonight, dominated by the NBA draft, a couple of World Cup matches, WNBA basketball, and of course, always a lot of MLB. I also want to dive into the current American League playoff picture. We'll do that into the 5 o'clock hour. If you want it in now, 284-8571, the Alliant Power Oregon Fuel Injection Hotline. Quite the scene in Brooklyn as I flipped on ESPN, as a lot of guys in NYC for the draft. And, you know, they got their outfits on. They've been practicing hugging commissioners. And, yeah, you wonder if with Jaylen Brown now, still on the Celtics, if there won't be a really substantial trade that involves one of the higher draft picks. And who's going first? Is it DeBanza? We'll see. All right, let us, before we get involved too much, do this. All our updates are brought to you by Frostbrewed Coors Light, cold as the Rockies, as I mentioned. Washington Wizards on the clock. It is the NBA Draft 2026. Everybody's all excited about how deep it is and the amount of impact players that could make their move. And, of course, set to come off the board tonight. They're doing round two, but that's tomorrow. We have Eugene Emerald's baseball for you right here. 6:20 pregame with Jacob Archer. 6:35 first pitch. They are home at PK Park through Sunday. It is Princess Night. Speaking of the NBA, the Portland Trail Blazers have their new head coach, Timberwolves lead assistant Mike Anori. The announcement came down today. He's regarded widely as a top assistant, as a real offensive innovator. And, of course, we woke up the big news this morning, the Bucks trading franchise icon Giannis Antetokounmpo and Bobby Portis to the Heat. Tyler Hero, Khalil Ware, Jaime Jaquez, Kasparis Yakasunis. Three first-round picks, including the 13th pick tonight. An interesting haul, to say the least. Cristiano Ronaldo made history today. He's the first player ever to score in six different World Cups. He twinkled the twine. That's a different meaning, as Portugal shut out Uzbekistan 5-0. He's the five-time Ballon d'Or winner. He opened the score early. He actually turned down a chance to add a second with a free kick, allowed somebody else to do it. And Portugal was a bit under the gun after that 1-1 draw with the Congo. So good for them. 0-0. Ghana and England. A little bit of a surprise there. NFL note, tight end Kyle Pitts and the Atlanta Fail Clowns have reached agreement today on a 3-year, $54 million contract. $36 million is fully guaranteed. And you got Travis Kelce, George Kittle of Frisco, Mark Andrews of the Ravens. Then Kyle Pitts is fourth in receiving yards among NFL tight ends since he entered the league in a rookie back in 2021. I also want to talk about, again, all our updates are brought to you by Frostbrewed Coors Light, cold as the Rockies. This Division I cabinet approving a new 5-year age-based eligibility model today. So we'll chat about that as well. So much coming your way. It's the 5 o'clock hour. It's next. 95.3 The Score.
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